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1: The very early period in property was, of course, the church that sits within the grounds, going back to the mid-1500s. So that's when Henry VIII sat on the throne, and abolition of the monks and so forth. The very early history goes back as far as that. The later part and the advent of the building of Cowley Manor itself was in the mid part of the 1700s, so 1780. That was built for the purpose of James Horlick, who was a drinks magnate. He subsequently has obviously been used by various commercial outlets. Initial ownership, at that stage, the total restoration, Experimental bought it and completely refurbished. The garden as such hasn't changed dramatically throughout any of the lifetime of the property.
0: Você falou de um ponto crucial, diria o coração daqui, que é justamente o jardim. Por quê? Esses jardins aqui, maravilhosos, centenários, serviu de inspiração para Alice no País das Maravilhas.
1: I'm not so sure that I can isolate individual parts, other than the fact that we've sort of encouraged that over the years. The author was obviously given the peace and tranquility to sit and think about a pretty amazing story, one that's carried its light through generations, all our generations, and certainly, I think, to come. Quite clearly, the sort of empowerment of trees and water to rest one's mind and imagination, I'm sure, gave him an insight into the curious world of Alice in Wonderland. No, the concept of Alice in Wonderland is certainly encouraged within the garden here. We don't encourage the gardeners to come down and paint the white roses red, but we're lucky enough to still maintain most of the flora and fauna here is naturalized. It's we do not overplant and create an environment that is perhaps a little bit more fanciful, although maybe that's something that we would encourage perhaps at a later stage.
0: Nessa área, nessa casa.

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1: Following the renovation, last year was all about really understanding the possibilities of the property. So now we're moving into our second year of trading and really looking at how we can meet the potential. And we are so lucky to have such beautiful grounds surrounding us. So getting people outside, really in amongst the environment, I think having such matured, fantastic trees, and we do these Wim Hof sessions at the base of the Victorian Cascades as well. So really getting people out and about to see the most of what this property has to hold. Obviously, we're in amongst some other really beautiful manor houses in the Cotswolds. So it's how do we set experimental aside from them and really make it special? Cocktail bar is obviously a huge part of that because experimental started as its cocktail club. So music here on the weekend, an amazing drinks offering, and I guess trying to create a bit of an Ibiza vibe, but here in the middle of the Cotswolds. Hopefully the sunshine is on our side this year as well.
0: São diversas as experiências que a pessoa pode encontrar por aqui. E eu vejo aqui desde famílias até casais, até amigos ou pessoas que simplesmente passam para passar o dia. 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
1: We're looking at our programming for over the summer as well. We do outdoor cinema, so it's al fresco cinema. So we have the opportunity to choose what films we show. We have the deck chairs all out on the top lawn there, and then this huge inflatable screen down at one end. If you are lucky enough to be staying in our signature suites that overlook the grounds, obviously you can sit and watch the film from the comfort of your own terrace. Seaside spa is obviously a big selling point for us as well. So we've done these amazing activations with the Wim Hof session. The ice bathing. So we do tree bathing sessions, which is really beautiful. I think there's a lot to be said about really grounding yourself in nature and really enjoying the environment. We do retreats where we obviously partner up with the cocktail team here to make really beautiful non-alcoholic beverages so that we can really embrace both aspects of wellness, but also still enjoying yourself.
0: Eu entrevistei o David e ele me contou que no passado não permitiam que ele tivesse rosas brancas e vermelhas como em Alice no País das Maravilhas. 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Eu vejo coelhos por todos os lados por aqui. O que mais vocês planejam nesse sentido?
1: So we really love the story about Alice in Wonderland and Lewis Carroll being inspired to write Alice in Wonderland while he was walking around the grounds of the hotel. We try to just have a nod to that story rather than really throwing it at people, because I think you want people to be able to discover it for themselves. We have things like in our the shrubs towards the side here, as you're leaving the property, we have the little doors so people can go and discover what might be down the hidden pathways. In our bedrooms, we have the little door knockers, so with the hair on the bedroom door, which is again our little nod. Or you get the eat me signs with our homemade macaroons. The macarons are actually made with honey from our beehive as well, so that's a really cool thing to actually have on site. Obviously, that's a lovely nod to our sustainability and our green key efforts that everyone can enjoy that comes to stay with us. I think the QR codes that David has actually narrated as well. So, as you mentioned, David, our head groundsman, has the most beautiful voice. So, being able to walk around the grounds, whether you're with him or not, and still be able to listen to the stories that he tells you, I think is really special. So afternoon tea is obviously a very quintessentially British aspect.

0: our locals or to anyone who's just popping through the Cotswolds. You don't have to be staying with us to come and enjoy the beautiful offering that we have.
1: Nossa, espetacular, uma super dica para aproveitar por aqui.
0: And yeah, we would love you to give it a go, whether you go and have it as a picnic out in the grounds or come and dine in that beautiful restaurant and enjoy that incredible wood carving around the room. Please come on through.
1: Vamos agora para o chá da tarde, ao melhor estilo, Alice no País das Maravilhas. Ellen, thank you so much.
2: Afternoon tea just here for you, okay?
3: Thank you.
2: So, just going to explain for you real quick. You have a cucumber and cream cheese brioche just on the top there. Ham and cheese croquettes here. And they have a spinach crack and cream cheese brioche. Crudous hairs from our Cowley garden, just over by the spa. And we go down to the sweets. Chocolate and hazelnut chew bun, just this one here. And you have a madeleine with chantilly and blood orange. And you have a chocolate orange. White chocolate and raspberry macaroon. And then we go down to the last part. You have cream and jam, and one fruit scone and one penny scone, just there.

0: chef Jackson Boxer vem se destacando no cenário britânico pela sua ousadia e contemporaneidade nos pratos que ele traduz, tudo que ele trouxe de uma história repleta de arte, literatura e muita inspiração.
1: I feel I had the enormous privilege of growing up in a family very steeped in the traditions of English culinary culture. And I think for the rest of the world, there's a misconception about English food. English food was always rooted in an incredibly high quality of produce. We have some of the most beautiful, fertile farmlands and pastures to raise animals and also to grow vegetables. And this always contributed to a cuisine that was rooted in simplicity, quality, and clarity. My grandmother, Arabella, who was a famous food writer and was the culinary editor of Vogue and wrote for many newspapers, wrote many books, wrote a fascinating history of English food, which has always been profoundly influential on me, which marks the devolution of English food that happens with the advent of industrialization. As our food system industrializes after the Second World War, the country is left bankrupt in the wake of the Second World War, and in order to feed ourselves, we have to industrialize our whole food system. Unfortunately, in the process of doing that, we sacrifice everything that is organic, everything that is beautiful, everything that is rich and nourishing about our food and our food culture, and a huge amount within the space of two generations disappears. What's fascinating is that my birth in the middle of the 1980s comes at a time we have two kind of very significant things. We have the advent of mad cow disease. We have also the rise of the organic movement. And there was this very strong sense within Britain that this process of industrialization had not only robbed us of our culture and our heritage, but also had created something toxic and poisonous. That food, rather than being nourishing, had become something that was lethal. This time we start to look back, you know, say, well, what was it like 50 years ago before this process started? What are the values that we wish to recreate? My grandmother's history of English food is prepared around this time and becomes a very influential document for me. I think that, you know, for the rest of the world, for whom British food still can sometimes be misconceived as, you know, a bad joke, you know, that it's an enormous point of pride and principle for me as someone very steeped in this tradition of quality and simplicity, to reflect and represent what I believe are the strong and superlative qualities of our gastronomy. All the more reason to take great pleasure and to be invited to contribute to this incredible project built by Experimental Group by trying to conceive a reflection of the locality, the specificity of place that Cowley Manor represents, by evoking all of these qualities of our culinary heritage in the menu was an amazing challenge for me.
0: Muito interessante. Agora, você acabou de mencionar

0: contribute to the menu, and also our own ability to grow vegetables. This is very crucial. We are also surrounded by small farms. You know, we have dairy farms, sheep farms, pig farms, of heritage breeds of English animals. All of this informs the menu deeply, and I think when Experimental Group first approached me, what they really wanted, considering that they have properties all over the world now, they have New York, they have, you know, Venice, they have Paris, they have
1: some of them.
0: They have this incredible portfolio, and they wanted to show their audience something that was distinctively English. They said, you know, we need to, what we want is we want to communicate this very specific sense of place. And then, you know, to work with my culinary team here to build a menu which is very strong and rooted in its sense of place, but also has the capacity for constant evolution, constant adjustments and changes. Every week we harvest different components from our gardens, and that will inform the menu on a weekly basis.
1: Chefe, a sua gastronomia é muito globalizada. Você tem influências de diversos países do mundo. Existe algo da América Latina nos pratos que você faz?
0: I mean, one of the huge privileges of growing up in London, which is a city of over 8 million people and encompasses people from all over the world, is that you're exposed from a very young age to a huge amount of different flavors, cultures, and, you know, approaches to food. Not least of which, the neighborhood I grew up in South London is very heavily South American, but also quite heavily Portuguese. So we have, you know, my exposure to the flavors of specifically Brazilian flavors from a young age was very influential to me. And I think of, you know, how lucky and how privileged it is to grow up in a city like this, where you have so much depth and richness and diversity to your culinary repertoire. I also think that, rather like London, Brazil is one of the most incredibly rich and innovative cultures in the world. I think that it manages to combine all of its diverse peoples and influences in constant innovation. And I think about, you know, the way that Brazil has always been at the forefront of making new music. I think about, you know, Bossa Nova or Tropicalismo or Fonke, or, you know, making these new sounds. And you know, I think that London is quite similar. I think that Britain is a small country with a small population, but has had a huge and outsized influence on the way that popular music in the 20th century has evolved. And I think Brazil is the same. Whenever I hear new things coming out of Brazil, it sounds like nothing else on earth. And I think that this is extraordinarily reflective of a really extraordinary and exciting culture. I think this is also true of food. I think when I was young, I think that, you know, I had a lot of reverence for Alex Atala, what he was doing, and his ability to take his mixed heritages, but then also bring in this huge Amazonico influence, the kind of insane diversity that is implicit in that ecosystem, you know, all the different, you know, culinary cultures that combine in Brazil is, you know, it is one of the most exciting places culturally on earth.
1: Dá para ver claramente a sua paixão pela literatura. 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Pode explicar sobre essa novidade e sobre todo esse conjunto?
0: Well, we were enormously honored when Michelin, in their inauguration of their new hotel guide, bestowed upon us a key, which is the hotel equivalent of a star, which is to say it recognizes the prominence and the importance and the quality of the restaurant, but it also is a reflection of the whole hotel, the way in which there's a synergy between between the care and attention devoted to the dining aspects of the operation, but also the decor, the hospitality in every component. And I think for considering we'd only just opened a year before, for the whole team, it was an enormous recognition and also a huge encouragement of the direction that we're going in and what we're trying to build here, how

0: And for me, cooking is not just the act of nourishing myself with food, it's the act of nourishing the people I love emotionally. For me, it is almost anti-linguistic, you know, it defies language. You know, we've been cooking and feeding ourselves and each other for longer than we've had the capacity to communicate with words, and I think it speaks to a very, very primal and elemental part of our being, rather like music, like rhythm, like sound. And the beauty of food is, you know, as I'm sure you know, as someone who's traveled all over the world, is you don't need to share a common language to be able to share a common emotional language. Food breaks down all barriers. It's our greatest means of cultural communication, along with music.
1: Impressionante. 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
0: One of the challenges of thinking about how to kind of encapsulate all of your thoughts about food and your philosophy about food into a dish is that as chefs we're constantly looking to complicate, whereas actually the soul of food I think is simple. You know, it's a very, very simple expression of love.
1: I totally agree.
0: And so, you know, really I always think of my signatures as being the most simple things on the menu, like a beautiful freshly baked piece of bread. Nevertheless, I think that at Cowley Manor, possibly the thing that best expresses what's magical about this place is we make a bread. It's made from fermented potatoes. So we take English potatoes, we bake them, we mash them and we salt them, and we leave that for 10 days till you get a very, very rich, strong tasting, salty, sour culture. We then make a very classic brioche with local butter, with local eggs from the farms nearby, and good local flour from heritage grains. And we incorporate the fermented potato into this, and we make a small little, like very, very aerated, very incredibly springy, enriched potato bread, which we then glaze with a caramelized honey from our own beehives.